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2: We were a group of women outside the city gate by the river at a place of prayer. Lydia, a dealer in purple cloth from Thyatira, was also there. Two men came along and started to speak to us and asked to join us in prayer. We later learned that they were Paul and Silas. The Lord opened Lydia's heart to heed Paul's message. She and all the members of her household were baptized. Another day, Paul and Silas were on their way to a place of prayer. They were met by a female slave who had a spirit in her that could predict the future. She earned a lot of money for her owners by fortune telling. She followed us and shouted at us. This was disrupting, and so Paul ordered the spirit out of her. When her owners realized that their chance of making money was gone, they dragged Paul and Silas to the authorities, and they were put in prison.
3: At around midnight, these two very positive prisoners named Paul and Silas were praying and singing hymns to God. The rest of us were listening to them. Suddenly, there was a violent earthquake, and the prison shook. All the prison doors flew open and everyone's chains came loose. The jailer woke up, saw all the doors open and drew his sword to kill himself. He thought all the prisoners had escaped, but Paul assured him and shouted that he should not harm himself. The jailer called for lights, rushed in and lay in front of them, trembling. The jailer accepted Jesus Christ and his whole family was baptized.

0: is the light of wisdom.
1: It was around noon when Peter went up to the roof to pray. It was here that Peter had a vision about a large sheet containing a mix of unclean animals, representing God's affirmation of the diversity of peoples in the growing church.
2: We had heard that Peter was staying at the house of Simon the Tanner and were instructed by Cornelius the centurion to go out and find him.
1: While Peter was still thinking about the vision, the Holy Spirit told him to go downstairs because three men were looking for him. Peter went down and told the men that he was the one they were looking for.
2: We then told Peter that Cornelius the centurion had been told by an angel that Peter would come and see him at his house. So, unbeknown to Peter, Cornelius was already expecting his visit to Caesarea.
1: What happened here was quite unusual, just the fact that Peter entered the house. Remember that it was against the law for a Jew to associate with or visit a Gentile.
2: Cornelius told Peter how 3 days earlier he had been praying in his house when an angel had appeared before him.
1: Peter shared with Cornelius his new understanding that God does not show favoritism and is the Lord of all. This was a real turning point. From this point on, the gospel was also given among other people groups, and it all started out with prayer and fasting and a vision.
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0: Welcome back po sa ating pong programa na Voice of Health. 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
2: 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Ayan, talk sa isang church. At grabe talaga na very timely yung pag pinag-uusapan natin yung coping with stress. 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Sometimes it also leads to depression. 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And also how we relate to other people. Ayan. So, ang mental health, in other words, it influences every aspect of our lives. Ayan. At of course, no, we talk about stress, we talk about well-being. Gusto natin maging buo yung ating magkaroon tayo ng healthy na pangangatawan, at hindi natin pwedeng tanggalin sa equation yung mental health doon. 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Let's say, kapag ang spiritual life, kahit gaano kaka-healthy, pero yung spiritual life mo ay napilayan, hindi rin tayo whole. 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Ano po? So, since we are still celebrating Nutrition Month as of this today, as of this very hour, I'd like to share something na some people overlook, some people lang naman overlook when it comes to mental health. At yun ay, the mind doesn't function independently of the body. Ayan, so nababasa natin minsan sa mga certain books, no, lalo na sa Spirit of Prophecy, that the mind and the body, they unite, they function together. When one is affected, the other is affected as well, right? So, kung sakaling meron tayong hindi mabuting relationship or nagkaroon ng misunderstanding with our friends or family, or meron tayong problema, napansin niyo po yung effect sa atin na sometimes we cannot eat well or we overeat. Ayan, kasi when one is affected, the other is affected as well. Ayan, so yung thoughts natin, yung emotions, yung decisions that we make, it all depends on the health of this specific organ in our body na God created to make those things possible. It is possible for us to choose, the possibility for us to think well, the possibility for us to act well, to give glory to God, and that is the brain. Ayan. So we will be talking about nourishing the brain that God gave us, no? So very ano lang naman ito, we'll just explore simple options and choices sa food na kinakain natin and the lifestyle that we live as well. So we can help support a healthy brain. No, gusto natin yun. For us to have a healthy mindset, a healthy mind, we must have a healthy brain first. So, and in turn, no, magkakaroon tayo ng a much better mindset, yun yung spiritual mindset, kapag healthy tayo sa mga aspect na yun ng ating buhay. So, siguro konting, ano no, konting background about sa brain, though alam natin to. So, the brain is the most intriguing and most complex organ in your body. So, kasi the reason is, it governs all functions of your body. Ayan, very complex siya yung senses mo, emotions, yung movement, behavior. Lahat yun, brain ang nagre-regulate. Brain ang nag-govern doon. So, kahit sa mga body processes na hindi mo nakokontrol, yung mga involuntary, like breathing, yung body temperature mo, yung heart rate, lahat yun ay kinokontrol ng brain. Kaya siya tinatawag din na the center of intelligence. Ayan. Sa interpreter of sensory information, dahil kung i-recall natin right sa mga naging lessons natin sa science, that the brain interprets, ayan, information that it receives. So, it is also the regulator of our own behavior. So, very amazing itong organ na gift ni God sa atin. Kasi lahat nito ay nakokontrol. Very complex siya na yung different parts na niya ng brain is doing its own job, not to help us. So, the system works very well. Actually, kasama ito, no, yung fight or flight response mo, yung pati yung memories and emotions mo. These past few days, ay nagkaroon ako ng opportunity na to learn through documentaries about the brain's function, no? I've learned a lot about sleep, about memory, about meditation, ano yung nagiging effect noon sa ating brain, no? Speech and language, wow, pati yung brain, siya yung responsible sa ganung function na very essential sa ating daily life. Kasama na nabanggit ko kanina yung thoughts and decision making. So, diba, sabi ko kanina that a healthy brain leads to a healthy mentality. Kaya, napakahalaga kung ano yung finifeed natin sa brain natin. No? Napakahalaga. Every prayer, every emotion, every act of worship depends on a healthy brain. So, we praise God, we worship Him, lalo na sa karamihan sa atin, we go to school, we study, we minister to others, tayo din ay nagtatrabaho, we use our brains a lot every day. So, kung ano yung pinapakain natin sa brain natin, it really matters a lot, no? So, if we neglect our brain, it also affects our ability to think clearly. Ayan, so, yun yung gusto nating iwasan, yun yung ayaw nating mangyari, kasi we have seen how an unhealthy lifestyle affects other people sa kung paano sila mag-decide, kung paano sila mag-isip, no? So, of course, we want to be able to think clearly. We also want to be able to manage our emotions. So, have you been in a situation where hindi mo alam, hindi mo kayang i-control yung sarili mo? So, for example, meron kang hindi mabuting karanasan, hindi mo inaasahang mga pangyayari, and you don't know how to react well. So, a healthy brain actually helps us to manage our emotions well. So, marami sa atin humahanga sa mga taong gentle magsalita in the midst of pressure, right? Ayan, gusto natin yung mga very calm and gentle sa kabila ng mga pinagdadaanan sa buhay. So, we want that to happen to us as well. We want to be able to manage our emotions. And finally, no, we want to make wise spiritual decisions. So, the course that we will take, the profession and career that where God wants us to be, ano pa bang choices na ginagawa natin every day, the food that we eat, lahat yon, lahat ng mga maliliit at malalaking decision, we want to be able to do that, to choose Christ, to choose to preserve our own life, diba? So, because some, hindi na nila alam kung ano yung kanilang pipiliin to continue to live or not. So, we want to have a clear mind to make these very important decisions in our life. Ayan. So, I would like to add no additional na mga information about the brain, that it uses roughly 20% of the body's energy. Wow. It is 2% of our body weight, and of course it controls everything we think, we feel, and we do. That is why we have to pay attention to what we are feeding our brain, no? So what, anong kailangan ng brain natin? Ayan. So what do the brain needs? Now what does the brain needs? So of course, since this is, we are talking about a physical organ in our body, it also needs physical food or fuel, right? So a well-balanced diet rich in antioxidants, and later I will give examples sa mga food about that, no? Antioxidants, healthy fats, essential vitamins, ayan. Ang yung mga nabanggit ko, it enhances cognitive function, kung paano mag-function yung brain. Yung nag-improve siya ng memory, it reduces the risk of neurodegenerative diseases. Ayan, if you have your Google searches, you may search about that. Pero to give you an idea kung ano yung neurodegenerative diseases, ito yung progressive loss of death of nerve cells or neurons. Ang effect nun sa atin is it will lead to problems with movement, ayan, and mental function as we age. So, kapag hindi healthy yung brain natin, magiging prone tayo to these diseases as we age, no? So, kanina may friend ako na we were talking about, I heard her pala about, wow, meron na siyang white sa hair niya. Narinig ko, sabi niya. And she's very proud of it. She doesn't want to hide it. So, no, we are very proud as we age. Pero we want yung aging natin to happen in a way na we are still enjoying the company of our family. We are enjoying ministering to others as God would have us want to do, no? So, yung mga nabanggit ko, antioxidants, healthy fats, vitamins, minerals, it helps na maiwasan yung ganong mga diseases. So, by making smart food choices, you can boost mental clarity, long-term brain health, and improve your overall well-being. Ayan, kasama na doon, no, babanggitin ko na yung mga omega-3 fatty acids, specifically B vitamins, antioxidants, and healthy fats. Ayan. So, anong nangyayari if we cannot provide what the brain needs, no? So, poor nutrition affects concentration, memory, mood, learning and emotional regulation. Ayan. Poor nutrition, it affects all of these things na napakahalaga sa ating everyday life. So without some of these essential nutrients, ganun po ang maaapektuhan sa atin. So yung sa concentration, you cannot finish your task, you cannot pay attention well. Sa memory, it's harder for you to learn, it's harder for you to retain new facts, di ba? Lalo na sa mga nag-aaral dyan. Sa mood naman, it gives us more stress, it makes us more anxious. We are prone to feel low, depressed, or sadness. Hindi po yung diagnosed na depression, pero we are prone to feel na mas mababa yung mood natin. And of course, I would like to add to that list yung brain aging. Ayan, the faster loss of brain power as you grow old. So ito yung mga bagay na naka-affect sa atin if poor yung or hindi natin ninenourish yung brain natin ng maayos. 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
2: Ayan. 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I've read about it. Sinerch ko talaga siya. 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Kasi yung food preferences natin, it actually affects directly our mood, no, and our brain as well. Hindi ko siya ma-explain in detail, pero you can search about that na ang laking effect niya pala sa nangyayari sa atin. So, for example, no, yung pagiging irritable. 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
0: May times na irritable tayo, di ba?
2: Oo. Out of nowhere, hindi mo maintindihan. So, it may be because of the kind of food that you intake, no? The choices that you, the food that you choose to eat. Ayan. So, that's what I've learned, no, about when I tried I came across this second brain. Ayan. 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Though, we are praying for our brothers and sisters, no, our friends na nagsistruggle pagdating dyan. 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So talagang we are praying and asking God, no, that of course He surely will provide for us. Kasi minsan we want to live a healthy lifestyle but there are circumstances in life, diba? 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
2: 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Ayan. So, there are foods that the brain love, no? Nuts, for memory and learning, greeny leafy vegetables. Ayan. It helps keep the brain functioning well as we age. Marami pa po. Berries are loaded with antioxidants, kagaya po ng nabanggit ko kanina na kinakailangan ng ating brain. Ayan. So, if there are foods that the brain loves, there are also food that hurt the brain. Ayan, of course. Yes, kailangan natin sana nakikita nyo po ang mga bagay na ito, mga friends, no? Because these hurt our brain. So, yun ay yung mga excessive sugar, ultra-processed food, may ultra po yan, ha? Such as noodles, mga ready-made meals, mga soda. The reason is, yung mga ingredients pala ng mga ultra-processed food, it causes inflammation, which is the underlying causes of many chronic diseases. So, kapag daw, ganun daw yung dieting pattern natin for a long time, it increases mortality and it could shorten your life. Sa atin na mga gusto natin, we are dreaming of this kind of life with God, ministering with our family, but that life is cut short because of our choices sa food, no? alcohol drinking, ayan, dehydration, kagaya ng nabanggit ko kanina, chronic overeating. Wow, minsan sa life ko dumaan ako dyan. So, slowly na overcome ko siya, Sister Jen. Ayan, I praise God for that, no? Sa pagbabago niya. Hindi big sabihin, friend, na nasanay ka sa mga ganitong food, ay wala ka ng pag-asa na to turn around. Once you know what is right, nasabihan, you already know it, God made known it to you, then you can make that choice to lead a healthier life. Ayan. So, no, there are food that hurt the brain, and I would like to talk about it more. Kasi yung brain natin is always on. 24/7 siyang
3: nagwo-work,
2: gumagawa, kumikilo, Sister Jen. Yes. No? So, since it works 24/7, it requires a constant supply of fuel. Kailangan niya pa rin ng fuel, and that comes from the food that we eat. So, kung ano yung nasa fuel or the food that we eat, it makes a difference in our brain. It makes a difference on how our brain functions. So, ganun lang siya ka-simple. I would like to make it simple for everyone. So, if you eat high-quality food that contains vitamins, minerals, antioxidants, it nourishes the brain. And it prevents the brain na magkaroon ng damaged cells. So, unfortunately, if yung fuel ng brain mo ay walang nutrients, hindi siya nakakakuha ng mabuti para sa kanya, it will damage it and you in effect, no? So, kailangan alam natin kung ano yung pinapakain natin sa brain natin. Actually, while saying this, ako din ay natatamaan. Yes. Ayan. Ang dami nating choices, lalo na sa availability sa paligid natin, Sister Jen.
3: Oo nga.
2: Ayan.
3: Sa tabi-tabi.
2: Yes, sa tabi-tabi. 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Pero let's ask God to help us kung ganun yung problem natin, no? Ayan. So, yung mga diet na high in refined sugar, they are very harmful to the brain. Ayan, kahapon lang narinig ko ito sa friend ko when she saw me eating something na very sweet. Ayan, so tatlong beses niyang sinabi sa akin na kasi sabi ko, masarap. 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Tapos ang correlation daw, may mga studies before sa correlation ng diet, between a diet na high in refined sugar tsaka impaired brain function, nagwo-worsen daw siya ng mood disorder kagaya ng depression. Ayan. So narinig nyo na po ito. You can also search about it. There are multiple studies about it. So, these things hurt our brain, no? Yung mga diet na high in refined sugar. And speaking of refined sugar ulit, mga hindi lang sa food, kundi sa drinks.
3: Yes, drinks.
2: Ayan. So, ang daming adverse effects daw ng sugary drinks sa ating brain. So, sa mga friends ko nakikinig dyan, please don't judge me dahil silang nakakakita sa akin. Pero, I believe na we can always turn yung magkaroon ng 180 turn from the lifestyle that we are, kung anong lifestyle ang meron tayo ngayon, no? Yun yung pinaka natutuwa ako sa Panginoon, that He can always help us once we ask Him na to change our lifestyle, to change our choices, no? So, yung mga sugary drinks, it decrease concentration daw. Ayan. Tapos, affected ang memory, learning, mood, and cognitive function. Yung sodium benzoate daw na this is a compound found in soda. Ayan. It can impair memory, cause incoordination, and worsen symptoms of ADHD. Ayan. So, marami pa po. We have refined carbohydrates that can be found in white bread. Ayan. And many processed food. Associated siya sa pag-decline ng cognitive function. kasi hindi siya natin siya napapansin, Sister Jen, while bata pa tayo siguro, but the effects, kasi ang lagi kong nababasa dito, nagde-decline. 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So yun yung mga food na nakikita lang sa mga commercially available foods and processed foods. 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Pero I believe that, of course, we know that God has provided us with so many food that will help our brain. Ayan.
0: So, hindi lang pala puso ang nasasaktan, Sis Debbie, yes, kundi ang atin ding mga utak ay maaaring masaktan kung depende sa kung ano ang food intakes natin, 'di ba, sa araw-araw.
2: Yan. 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
0: Relating na naman sa ating decision making, 'di ba? Yes. Kaya talaga napaka-powerful ano ng ating mga utak.
2: Yes, ayan. Pangalagaan po natin ito, mga kaibigan. Yes. Ayan. So, of course, a sound mind needs more than good food. So, we are still talking about mental health and good food is just part of that. Mga kaibigan na nanonood ngayon, no? So, we need proper sleep, exercise every week, sunlight, fresh air. We've heard this a lot. Social connection. Hindi ibig sabihin na we have to isolate ourselves kapag may problema tayo. We have to know our purpose. We have to know how to manage our stress well. Kasi it leads to anxiety kapag hindi mo na manage ng maayos. We have to rest. We have to give time to rest from what we do every day. And of course, we have to spend time with God. Ayan, kasi ang Panginoon siya yung may kagustuhan that while we are still waiting for his soon return, we are living an abundant life, no? Hindi lang na nabubuhay tayo, kasi pag nabubuhay lang, some people are not happy sa dahil nabubuhay lang sila, but for us to live a happy and abundant life. Ayan, gusto ng Panginoon na masaya tayo, no? So what we eat, it impacts our health. But we have to remember as well that kung ano yung finifeed natin sa brain na hindi food, ano kayong finifeed natin na hindi food, no? What you allow to hear, what you allow yourself to watch, to read, to think, ayan. So, even scientific study says that what you listen to, music, media, people, kung sino ang pinapakinggan mo, yung mga binabasa mo, pinapanood mo, video games, movies, and films, it actually has a strong influence in your cognitive ability. Ayan, so we have to remember pala as well what we feed na hindi food, what we feed our minds, no? So, napakalaga talaga ng lifestyle habit because it makes a difference sa ating brain. Ayan. So, at least 7 to 8 hours of sleep. Paano po ba kayo mag-handle ng stress, no? May opportunity ba for you to walk outside, no? To see flowers, to see nature. Kasi sabi ng friend ko before, Sister Jen, na nature heals. In-invite niya ako sa hiking at napapagod ako at that time, pero sabi niya sa akin, nature heals. And I'm happy for that friend who taught me to spend time with creation and to spend time with God. No? Interact with your friends. Meet with them. If a friend asks you to meet him or her, it may be an opportunity for you. No? Kung hindi ka naman busy, go and confide at least once a month. Kung hindi ka masyado nakakapag-talk sa friends mo. So, exercise daily, you have to learn new things, ayan, yung diet. So, these are the things that will help us na magkaroon ng sound mind. Ayan. So, a healthy brain leads to a sound mind.

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0: mag-exercise regularly if ever na hindi natin siya nagagawa. At least daw for adults, 2.5 hours of moderate intensity activity every week. If you are smoking, it is much better for you to quit smoking. Ayan. So it is very harmful for your health. It is not easy to quit. It is not easy to quit. Pati alcohol, hindi lang sa smoking, no, pati alcohol. Pero you need to seek help if ever that you need help ng pagkukwit. People will help you, lalo na yung mga concern talaga sa'yo. And most of all, God will allow you to have that lifestyle na hinihingi mo sa kanya, no? A healthy lifestyle. So, lalo na sa alcohol, grabe ang effect niya sa brain. Unsteady walk, blurred vision, slurred speaking, alam na po natin yung mga effects na yan. So, we do not want to have na meron siyang long-term effects sa ating mga brain. Ayan. So, hindi ko na rin siya ma-detail sa inyo po ano, pero if we could talk about it some other time, yung forgiveness, kung gaano siya nakakatulong sa ating brain. The healing chemistry of forgiveness sa atin. So, meron siyang mga neurological benefits. Ayan. And you can search more about it if you are very interested, no, in knowing about that. So, gusto ko pong i-share sa inyo itong Romans chapter 12 verse 2. Do not conform to the pattern of this world, but be transformed by the renewing of your mind. Then you will be able to test and approve what God's will is, His good, pleasing, and perfect will. I included this specific verse, mga kaibigan, kasi we have to have a sound mind. You know, in order for us to be able to worship God and give glory to Him, we have to think clearly. We have to be, yung ating pagpili sa Kanya ay nanggaling talaga sa atin. Yung ating pag-worship sa Kanya is not because we are influenced by other things, but because we really chose to follow God. Kaya, we have to have a sound mind, no? Sabi dito, then you will be able to test and prove what God's will is. Kaya, hindi tayo malilito, hindi tayo maliligaw pagdating sa kalooban ng Panginoon sa buhay natin if we will have a sound mind. So, and a sound mind, makukuha mo lang yun. It is built upon a healthy brain. Kaya, naalala ko po si Dr. Guangco, no? I know that many of you know him. I've heard from him when he talked one time na a sound mind leads to heavenly mentality. Ayan. So, sometimes we are worrying about why our minds cannot dwell on heavenly things. Why is it that we cannot choose? Bakit hindi natural sa atin na piliin kung ano yung mga bagay tungkol sa Panginoon? Bakit yung wala tayong spiritual mindset, wala tayong heavenly mindset, bakit napaka-worldly, bakit we are not looking forward to those things promised to us? The reason is, our mind itself is not sound. Ayan. It is affected by many things, by what we allow to see, ourselves to see, to hear, to interact with the people na pinapakinggan natin, no, yung mga ina-idolize natin instead of God. So those are the reasons why we do not have a healthy brain and a sound mind. So remember that yung healthy brain natin, it is the foundation of all higher mental and spiritual functions that will enable us to think clearly, maging stable emotionally, ma-achieve natin yung overall well-being natin. So, kaibigan, ready ka na ba to nourish your brain if ever hindi mo pa nagagawa yun at hindi mo siya lifestyle? No, I hope that we will do this slowly, surely with God's help at magkaroon tayo ng ma-achieve natin yung heavenly and spiritual mindset. So thank you so much for listening, and I hope marami po kayong nakuha sa lesson natin today. God bless po.
1: At bago po tayo mag-proceed, Sis Devi, sa ating prayer, ay gusto ko lang i-share ang isa pong verse na matatagpuan po sa Philippians 4 verse 8. It says here, whatever is true, whatever is noble, whatever is right, whatever is pure, whatever is lovely, whatever is admirable, think about such things.
0: Kaya, ang connection nito sa ating buhay, kamusta ba yung, kung ano ba yung pinapasok natin sa ating pong mga isip? 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
1: Ayan, tayo po ay manalangin. We praise you and thank you, Lord, for loving us. Salamat po, Panginoon, for allowing us to hear this wonderful message from you na we ought to have a healthy brain, a healthy lifestyle upang makapag-serve po kami sa inyo, Lord, fully. Thank you so much for providing everything that we might need para magkaroon po kami ng healthy brain. Thank you for providing us food always. Thank you for this food medicine na meron po kami, Panginoon. Thank you so much for the sunlight, the air, the time that you have given us to rest. Thank you for everything, Lord, na helps us na kami po ay magkaroon, mag-improve ang aming overall well-being. We thank you, Lord, for hindi mo kami pinapabayaan sa lahat ng pagkakataon. And we thank you as well for many of us, for we have been given a second chance para baguhin po ang aming lifestyle. Hindi lamang second, Panginoon, paulit-ulit na chances, reminders were given to us. And I pray na lahat po kami na nakikinig ngayon ay lalo po naming ma-appreciate ang mga bagay na ito na binibigay niyo po sa amin. And help us, Lord, to choose wisely. Help us to take care of ourselves. Help us to love ourselves as much as you love us upang we will feed ourselves with good food, with healthy food, at maging healthy din po ang environment na where we will dwell. I pray for each one, Lord, those who are listening at this very moment, that you will bless them, that you will allow them to choose what is right, that you will provide for them dahil gusto din nila, Panginoon, na magkaroon ng healthy lifestyle. Maraming salamat po that this program will reach more people to be able to receive the good message, Panginoon, of health. The lifestyle. Maraming salamat po for hearing and answering our prayer. In Christ's name we pray, amen.
0: Amen. 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So muli po, maraming salamat. 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

and causes of death. These top 7 diseases are ischemic heart disease, stroke, chronic obstructive pulmonary disease, lung cancers, Alzheimer's disease, diabetes mellitus, and kidney diseases. In the Philippines, the top 5 communicable diseases as cause of death are almost similar. And they are ischemic heart disease, cancers, cerebrovascular diseases, diabetes mellitus, and hypertensive diseases. Why do we suffer so much from these chronic lifestyle diseases? The underlying causes are high blood sugar, high cholesterol, overweight and obesity. And it has been found that there are 3 root causes of this problem. They are tobacco use, insufficient physical activity, and not enough intake of fruits and vegetables. By looking at these faulty lifestyles, aren't they actually modifiable? Any person who is willing to change may actually prevent having these lifestyle diseases. You don't have to be a victim. Neither should you be burdened by having these risk factors that lead to disease. And the good news is, you can do something about it now. You can join the Lifestyle is Medicine Intervention Program by the Adventist Medical Center Manila. 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This stands for laughter, interaction, food and fluids, exercise, sleep, temperance, your faith, light, and environment. Truly, these are the natural healing wonders of today's chronic diseases. What's in store for you if you sign up for this Lifestyle is Medicine Intervention Program? This is a 6-week lifestyle modification program designed as a virtual learning so you can do it from the comfort and safety of your homes. You will learn evidence-based lectures on how these 9 vital components of lifestyle will help you win the battle against lifestyle diseases. There will be workshops on optimal nutrition, healthy cooking, exercises, reports, and many more. Come and join us for this exciting journey to healing and health. Truly, lifestyle is medicine.

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0: room 321, please.
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0: 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Para manatiling updated sa mga kaganapan sa Adventist World Radio, i-follow at i-like ang ating Facebook page, AWR Manila, at i-share sa inyong mga kaibigan.
1: Would you like to reduce your risk of prostate cancer by 40%? The Adventist Health Study found not one, but two ways to do it. Men who regularly enjoy dried fruits, like raisins, prunes, or dried apricots, were 40% less likely to develop prostate cancer. And the men who ate a lot of tomatoes, fresh, canned, or otherwise, reduced their risk of prostate cancer by 40% or more. Regularly enjoying tomatoes and dried fruits is another ageless advantage.

0: The battle of the bulge happens for many of us as we try to shed extra pounds. One way to win is to adopt a total vegetarian or vegan diet. A recent Adventist health study found that the more closely a person consumed a total vegetarian diet, the closer they were to their ideal weight. So each step you take towards a total vegetarian diet will give you an advantage in the battle. A total vegetarian diet is another ageless advantage.
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1: Everything was gone. All he had dreamed, hoped, and worked for, all of it, gone. The numbness Dindo felt from the shock quickly turned into rage when everyone that should have come to his aid brushed him off.
2: Hi, I'm Cammie, and this is AWR 360.

0: stepping out in his orchard in Esperanza, Dindo smells the sweet fragrance of tropical blooms filling the air.
1: I was still young, but even though it was hard work, I was finally fulfilling my dream of owning a coconut and fruit tree plantation.
0: However, his dreams were shattered when a construction company, armed with falsified documents, cut down his plantation to make a temporary campsite for workers while expanding the national highway. Dindo confronted the project engineer, but he only offered Dindo rent money for the land. This compensation could never restore his lost livelihood or the years of labor he poured into building his plantation.
1: Despite seeking help, my pleas were ignored by the authorities. I returned to the project engineer for help, but he got angry and pushed me away. Feeling betrayed by the government and society's failure to listen and help, I resorted to a life of revenge.
0: Driven to utter desperation, Dindo began hijacking trucks and raiding houses, hoping to draw attention to the injustice he faced. Even in the event he was arrested, he hoped it would be an opportunity to plead his case before a judge

0: Many years passed. One day, Dindo's born-again Christian uncle, inspired by a farming program on AWR radio out of Butuan City, encouraged him to tune in to listen to the station's beautiful songs. Out of respect for his uncle, Dindo listened while unwinding and smoking a cigarette. While Dindo was listening, the Path of Truth program came on. Dindo had gone to the seminary prior to his crimes, and now these messages reawakened in him his desire for God. The messages he heard began to address and answer many of the questions he always had about worship and Christianity. As he listened, the Holy Spirit gradually worked on his heart, and he began to realize that the way he was living was wrong. Dindo was so impressed that he sought out the district pastor in Butuan City, Pastor Herman Ramos, who gave him a personal Bible study. As he studied, he could clearly see that his past actions were not in line with God's way. Over time, Dindo's heart underwent a total transformation. With great joy, he declared his acceptance of Christ at a Sabbath school conference at Mountain View College near Valencia City, where he and his wife Merlin were baptized.
1: To this day, I have never stopped forgetting my past life, often feeling ashamed to share my testimony. But through the love and strength of Jesus, I now courageously share my story of how the Lord called and rescued me through Adventist World Radio, offering hope of salvation in Jesus to those who have walked in my shoes.
0: Today, Dindo is a full-time volunteer at the local AWR radio station, dedicating his remaining years to furthering God's work. 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
1: I wish my parents will come too.
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0: and John were called in by the chief priests and elders about their preaching. They tried to defend their actions, but the leaders were very hard on them. They were commanded not to speak or teach in the name of Jesus. After further threats, they let them go. Peter and John went back to their own people and reported all that the chief priests and elders had said.
1: When we heard all this, we immediately raised our voices in prayer to God. The entire group prayed for Peter and John. We prayed for God to give boldness to these two humble servants. Such intense prayer I had not experienced for a long time. After we had prayed, suddenly the whole place was shaken.
0: People were filled with the Holy Spirit, and Peter and John went out and gave witness with great power and grace. They witnessed throughout the land about the resurrection of their Savior.

0: 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Reasoning from the Scriptures, thought-provoking discussions on biblical truths. Revelation of Hope, unveiling the prophecies of the Bible and God's ultimate plan. 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

0: 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Every Monday, Wednesday, Friday, and Saturday, 8 to 9 p.m. Kasama si Dr. Lane Alfonoso at Pam De Castro. 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
1: Ito po ang inyong kinakagiliwan na adiksyon. 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Good evening, Pam.
2: Good evening, everyone. My name is Pam and this is 89.1 AWR. We are transmitting truth, transforming lives. We can be seen live sa Facebook at saka sa YouTube. And if you have some inquiries or any question, anything that you would like to add, just call us up at 0918-944-7891. You may chat us also on Facebook and YouTube. Doc Lane, back to you.
1: Yeah, Pam, kasama rin po natin ngayong gabi ang ating napakagandang guest, si Miss Nicole.
3: Correct.
1: Hello, Miss Nicole. Kumusta po kayo? Kumusta
3: po
1: ikaw?
3: Hello po. Good evening po. I'm okay and I'm really grateful and blessed to be here po sa Mindful Chat.
1: Oo. Alam mo, Pam, talagang napakaswerte ng ating programang Mindful Chats. 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
2: Ay, nako, oo.
1: 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And we are really looking forward to hear you this evening. 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Pam?
2: Yes, I wonder if there is a good addiction. Kasi alam ko yung connotation ng addiction is bad, always bad. But I wonder if there is a good addiction.
1: Ang addiction sa Mindful Chats, pwede siguro.
2: Ayun, yun ang good addiction na gusto kong malaman eh. And tonight, we're going to see how would that affect the whole person, the family, the society, and our relationship with everyone. And before we go to introducing our beautiful guest tonight, I would like to go back to Doc Lane because she's going to share something for us very important. How would the Bible, you know, deal with us in facing challenges such as this?
1: Okay. I would like to share to you, mga kaibigan, ang isang Bible verse na matatagpuan sa Psalms 18:2-6. At ang sabi dito in English, "The Lord is my rock and my fortress and my deliverer, my God, my rock in whom I take refuge, I take my shield, the horn of my salvation, and my stronghold." 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Pam?
2: Yes, and we are now about to introduce our guest. She is a licensed psychologist and a psychometrician and a psychologist at City Anti-Drug Abuse Council. That's how short she would like to be introduced. And I would like to say hello to Ma'am Nicole Satayrap. And I was asking her what nationality she has, but she is a pure Filipina. Good evening, beautiful Ma'am Nicole.
3: Good evening, everyone, again. So tonight, we're going to talk about something that can be quite uncomfortable, right? When we talk of, pero it's also very real, okay, very evident and very important. So yung substance addiction that we're talking about.
2: Oh, yes. So thank you, ma'am. And before we finally let you get on with this, we will pause for a while for prayer. Thank you, loving Father. In the name of Jesus, we come unto you and you promise that you would be faithful unto us and you will never give us any temptation which can overtake us, Father, but you'll give us strength, the grace that only comes from you. And tonight we would like to be a blessing to those who will be listening to us, and may your love be seen in everything that we are about to share with them, especially Mom Nicole. We ask all these in the precious and loving name of Jesus, we pray. Amen. Jacqueline?
1: Yeah. Alam mo, napaka ano lang nito ni Mom Nicole, low profile. Pero ito si Mom Nicole, siya ang head ng mga psychologists sa City Anti-Drug Abuse Council ng Pasay City. At siya rin ang in charge ng mga nag-undergo ng internship sa iba't ibang school. Mm-hmm. 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Wow. 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Ayun. So wow. Very low profile, pero isang napakabata, no?
2: To think 26.
1: Na, yeah, she is just 26 years old. Pero napakarami na ng kanyang accomplishment. So Ma'am Nicole, go ahead. Ano nga ba ang addiction? And we are really very very much interested kasi Pam, napakarami talagang mga tao, no? Yung lantad na gumagamit ng droga at yung mga closet, paano natin sila pakikitunguhan? Anong klase tulong ang ating maibibigay? Paano natin sila ma-identify? At tamang-tama ang kanyang topic, understanding drug addiction. This is just an overview. Ma'am Nicole, go ahead please.
3: Yes, Doc and Miss Pam, thank you for that wonderful introduction. No? So this is only an introduction, but I want us to really be mindful sa ating pag-discuss right now. Kasi may mga topics na sinabi ko kanina na quite uncomfortable. Pero let's start first siguro with a question. Okay? So when we speak of addiction, o kaya naman kapag narinig natin ng word na addiction, what comes into our mind? Okay, anong una nating naiisip? As mentioned ni Ms. Pam earlier, na may negative connotation when we hear the word addiction. Pero what if, paano po kaya when we saw someone in our family nagkaroon ng addiction to a certain substance, ano-ano ang gagawin natin? Anong mararamdaman natin? Would we be angry? Okay? Magpapanik ba tayo? Itatago ba natin? Kasi we know that in our Christian belief, no, itatago ba natin o kaya naman we would ask for help. Okay, these are the things na somehow baka mag-ruminate sa mind natin, ano? Pero as nakalagay dito, is addiction a choice? Is it a weakness? Okay, kahinaan ba siya? Is it a disease? Sakit ba siya? Or only a spiritual battle? And along the way, we would figure out alin ba dito sa mga to ang sagot. Okay? So, let's first define addiction. What is drug addiction? Ano ba ang drug addiction? So, in a sense, drug addiction, it's a chronic disease characterized by compulsive drug seeking and use despite harmful consequences. So, maganda na i-note po natin dito ang word na chronic disease. Okay? Kasi minsan, nakakalimutan ng ibang tao na hindi lang po ito basta willpower, a habit. This is not only a choice, pero meron ng disease na nangyayari. 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Pero bakit kaya ginagawa nila? 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Meron, nawawalan sila ng control. So let's see the core features ng addiction para at least mas ma-define natin siya ng maayos. 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Okay, so merong loss of control. So sabi natin, maybe in the first place, it was a choice. Baka sa umpisa, choice siya. Pero kalaunan, when it's addiction already, nawawala na itong control na sinasabi natin. At the same time, we can see here na merong psychological and physical dependence. Okay, dumedepende na, hindi lang ang ating mga sarili, kung hindi ating mga isipan din. Okay? Also, one core feature here is continued use despite harm. Kahit pala alam na natin o alam na ng mga certain individual na ito ay nakakapahamak sa kanila, meron pa rin continued use. So doon po mapasok yung sinasabi nga nating compulsive. Okay? And then lastly, there are cravings. Okay? May pagnanais or may pagnanasa sa certain substances. So nangyayari, it's hurting anong nakakasakit, their health, their family, their future. It also affects the way they think, the way they decide. So Miss Pam, it's not only a simple bad habit, no, it's a struggle that really needs healing.
2: Yung parang hinahatak ka papunta doon, no, ma'am?
3: Yes.
2: So, why would they, or what is substance addiction, ma'am?
3: Okay, so again, yung sa substance addiction, hindi tayo naka-focus only on the drug, right? So, maraming iba't ibang substances na nakapaloob dito. And when we see addiction, ayun nga, merong compulsive usage na nangyayari.
2: So, dito sa Philippines, in 2023... There are top three substances that are really very common with the people in the Philippines na nung previous administration nga, ito nga yung pinupush nila to the so-called tukhang. And may tatlo tayo. Shabu, yung isa ay marijuana at yung pangatlo ay cocaine. So are these included, ma'am, in those substances that we are going to talk about tonight?
3: Yes, tama, no? Yung top three na yon ay yung common substances na illegally used here in the Philippines. Pero there's a lot of substances. Let's discuss it. So unang-una, yung tinatawag nating stimulants or kung tawagin uppers, nakakapag-boost ng energy, ng mood. 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We also have depressants, so kaya akong tawagin ay downers, pagpababa talaga ng mood, alcohol, benzodiazepine. We also have opioids, yung heroin, and even legal ones. No, makikita natin dito, prescription painkillers.
2: Ah, talaga? Okay?
3: Kahit prescripted siya, it can also be abused, right? So, apart siya ng opioids. We also have hallucinogens, the LSD, and also the ecstasy. Ito pong ecstasy ay commonly known as party drugs. Okay, ito yung, or kaya naman yung mga rape drug, okay, na ginagamit. And yung na-mention nyo po ay yung cannabis or yung marijuana. So dito po sa Philippines, widely used na illegal substance ay yung methamphetamine or yung shabu. Pero when we talk, pag-usapan po natin legally wise, ang talagang top na ginagamit ay alcohol, cigarettes, caffeine, okay, ano pa, nicotine. Ayun po, no, legal siya. Pero it can also be abused. Eh, oh, even the paracetamol, kapag may mga painkillers ba
2: na
3: ginagamit. So, nakapaloob pa rin siya sa abuse once na talagang you're using it beyond the prescription or beyond the enough use talaga ng isang individual.
2: So even if, ma'am, ano yon, it's for your good, it's for the good of your health, but if you overuse it, that is also called abuse, right?
3: Yes, yes. Yeah. Yung lahat ng sobra, ano po, kaya you mentioned earlier, ma'am Pam, yung is there a good addiction? Pero from the word itself, addiction, may, pag sinabi natin addiction, compulsive use of something or use of a certain thing. So talagang hindi talaga siya maganda. So kung gusto natin siyang gamitin as somewhat na I want to be addicted in mindful chats, maybe we can say this is a healthy obsession. Ibahin natin yung name, ano? Kasi the word...
1: Ibang term dapat gamitin.
3: Yes, though. Kasi the word itself, yung addiction itself, there's a compulsive use already. Okay? Kumbaga, may harm na nakasama, may loss of control na, kaya addiction yung nagiging term natin sa kanya.
1: Yeah. So if it is beyond the norm, beyond the normal, no? So ang pag-prescribe sa'yo ng doktor, 3 times a day lang, pero pag ininom mong 6 or 8 or 9, hindi, may mga ganyan kasi, Pam, na PRN as needed, no? Pero ang iba, hindi naman kailangan, iniinom, hindi sinisinghot. So if it is beyond the norm, may addiction na talaga yan. Di ba, Ma'am Nicole?
3: So kapag na-depende natin, kasi nare-rewire po yung ating brain doon sa part po na yun. 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
3: 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And we also have yung cannabis or yung marijuana na tinatawag. On other countries, ito po illegal, right? Ginagamit po on the health yung marijuana. 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
1: 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Mm-hmm. 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Mm-hmm. 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
3: 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Kaya they're very confident.
2: Ecstasy.
3: So kapag nakatake na ecstasy, they're very confident, they're very sociable. Yun na yung nangyayari. 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
3: 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High risk sila doon sa mga, let's say, predator. 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Akala mo candy lang, no? Pero it can be a drug na pala.
2: Kaya palang tawag sa kanila ay ecstasy because you will feel ecstatic.
3: Yes.
2: One high.
1: Yeah. Oh. Oo.
2: 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Kasama pa dito yung kape?
3: Yes po. Legal po ang kape, right? Alcohol is also legal and smoking is also legal. Pero kasama po yun, yung caffeine po, no, na substances that can be abused as well. Mm-hmm. Yung caffeine, okay? Mm-hmm. 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So yun po yung naging kaya po yung mga nag-aaral. 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And same effect. Sometimes with the people who use methamphetamine or shabu, they need to stay awake. Okay, so kasama pa rin siya sa substance, but again, if it's abused already, you can get addicted to it.
2: My, so sad naman.
1: Oo. 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No? So, it would take effect, of course, kasi upper nga yun, gigisingin ka. But the thing is, superficial lang yun. The following morning, kaya marami nagkakaroon ng mental block. Kasi tapos na yung tapos na ang epekto ng upper mo. So, nag-stay ka overnight, you're awake, but then the next morning, when you take the examination,
2: mental block.
1: Blanko.
2: I have a personal experience about that, Doc, and Ma'am Nicole. I had taken an exam, and I took, energy drink. I had a very fast heartbeat. And I was really mental blocked. And I knew I was not going to pass.
3: Mm-mm.
2: Second Sunday pa lang yun, te.
1: Yeah, yeah.
2: Wala. Wala, ni isa. As in, I was about to cry. But it's a very common incident naman sa exam na yun na may mga ganun talagang pangyayari. However, yun na naalala ko na, naku po, ako ba ay isa sa mga naging biktima nito? Because there is really nothing coming out of my mind.
3: Yes.
2: Right. So total black talaga. And yeah. I don't like to repeat that thing. And alam nyo yun, yun din ang usong-usong ngayon, ang dami ngayong energy drink. Will that fall to this common substance abuse then? Yung substance din pa na pwedeng i-abuse?
3: Yeah, it's possible po, yung mga energy drink. So, everything na nakikita po natin, if it's a substance, can pag na pwede siyang ma-abuse, if you can be addicted to it talagang, it would fall under itong substance abuse talaga. So, again, legal or illegal. Especially illegal, right? So, hindi po talaga. So, we can get... May immediate effect po eh, right? Na nangyayari. Kaya, yun po yung talagang gustong-gusto ng certain individual because there's an immediate effect. Okay?
2: Yeah. Doc Lane, pwede mo pong, ayun. mayroon pong nangyayari sa brain kapag ikaw ay isang ikaw ay gumagamit.
3: Yes.
2: What happened po sa
3: brain? Okay. So, anong nangyayari sa brain? So, ito po yung mampam na gusto nating maintindihan ng maigi. Ano ba yung nangyayari sa ating isipan? So, para mas madali nating maintindihan, let's imagine a brain. Okay? Imagine natin there's a brain. Itong brain na to, it's like a happy reward machine. So, ito, again, happy reward machine siya. It's like a machine. So, every time that we do something good, no, kaino ba yung something good po na ginagawa natin? It's iba-iba po, no? Every time na we do something good like eating o kaya naman listening to music, our favorite music, bonding with friends or laughing together with a friend, exercising, kapag may ginagawa po tayong mga ganyan, okay? Mga certain things na gusto natin, yung brain natin, it gives us this happy juice. Okay? So, itong happy juice natin, tawagan natin siyang dopamine. Okay? So, whenever we eat, may dopamine, may happy juice. Whenever we listen to our favorite music, ding, oh, meron na namang happy juice. Whenever we bond, meron ulit. Whenever we exercise, meron ulit. So naturally, nagre-release yung brain natin ng dopamine, di ang saya. 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Okay? 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So, yun ang nangyayari. Pero here's the tricky part. Ito pa ang tricky part. Paano pag tumikim ka ng drugs?
2: Yeah.
3: Okay? What happened? So, ayan po yung tricky part. When someone takes drugs, ang nangyayari po ay, tenen, ang dami happy juice. Okay? Yes po. Hina-hijack niya yung brain natin na nagre-release siya ng surge of dopamine. Imagine.
2: Dami.
3: Hindi niyo na po kailangan. Okay, nakalagay dyan. No? You don't need to eat your favorite food anymore. You do not need to listen to your favorite music. You do not even need to bond with your friends. Uminom ka lang ng drug, mag-take ka lang ng drug, may surge or splash of dopamine. So, nangyayari, nagkakaroon ng cheating system. So, ang sasabihin ni brain, I want more. So, single take or trial o kaya naman tikim, ang dami na niyang dopamine na narinig. So, over time, so, ang nangyayari, tinatamad na si brain natin. Bakit kita bibigyan ng happy feelings from playing a basketball? From hugging your mom when you can just use drug? Okay? So, ang nangyayari, the drug takes over the brain. So, soon, hindi na naiisip ng isang individual na kailangan niya pang maging masaya sa ibang mga bagay, kundi sa substance na yon. 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So, it makes us feel pleasurable. So, it feels good, pero over time, ay kapag ito yung sinasabi natin na nakaka-build na po ito ng tolerance. 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
2: mas madami
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1: 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Yes. 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
2: Ay, ganon?
1: Ganon rin yung nangyayari sa ating brain. You need more ransom money. So, the tendency is to add more. Kasi gusto mong ma-achieve uli, ma-attain uli yung the same high. Pero hindi mo na ma-achieve yun. So, the tendency is for you to add more and more and more.
3: Yes.
1: So talagang palala ng palala yan. Wala na. There's no turning back. Oo. There's no turning back. Mas lalala. The more you use, the more na magiging malala ang paggamit mo.
3: Yes. Oo,
1: kaya nga, ano nga yung kasabihan? If you don't drink, don't start. If you don't smoke, don't start. If you don't do drugs, don't start. And if you stop now, quit now.
2: Now I can give that a beautiful tag, substituted pleasure and happiness.
3: Yes.
2: Could I categorize it that way?
3: Yes. Nasa substitute po, no? So if there's mothers listening here, no, kung ma-explain po natin ito, kasi it's part of educating also our children para to prevent, no, if we would explain a simple analogy ay yung isang bata na naglalaro sa playground, no, she enjoys playing sa swing, she enjoys sliding, naturally may natural pleasure na na-produce, and then all of a sudden may tinayong roller coaster, okay, and the girl and the mother knows that it's dangerous. Biglang nagtayo. It's like a drug. Biglang tinayo. And you know that it's dangerous. Pero you tried. Once tinry mo yung roller coaster, hindi na masaya si slide. Hindi na masaya si swing. Okay?
1: It's you not want... exciting anymore.
3: Yes, it's not exciting anymore. And then pag natry mo si roller coaster, you want more of it. Mas delikado, mas masaya. Right? So yung mga nangyayari na exciting mga activities na possible din. So, it's only a simple analogy of how a brain can be addicted to something na nakakapag-produce when it produces certain type of dopamine, splash of dopamine, which is what a drug can do.
2: The greed is there, huh?
1: Yeah. But Pam and Mom Nicole, there are things that are natural dopamine makers. Yun yung tinatawag natin na natural high. So I hope it would be shared to us by Ma'am Nicole. What are the things that could give us a natural high? No? Na hindi na kailangan pang gumamit ng mga ito because meron naman nagagawin tayo, magagawa tayo ang mga kabataan, ang mga matatandang nakikinig sa atin ng natural dopamine maker. So, later. But yes, I would like to know kung ano ba talaga ang nangyayari sa ating, ano, sa ating brain. 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Yes, ma'am.
3: Okay, so, since yun po yung nangyayari, let's look, paano naman siya na-develop into addiction? Okay? So, we have 4 stages here. The first one, ay yung experimentation. 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Mostly, yung mga answers nila, eh, they just tried. 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So, first time, maybe out of curiosity, yun yung sinasabi natin, kaya naman peer pressure towards friends, o kaya naman stress. So, after you experimented it, so sabi nga natin, pag tinry mo, and then there's a splash of dopamine. So, nagkakaroon ng regular use. Sometimes, you use it. 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Sometimes, para ma-escape mo yung problem, yun na yung ginagamit mo, regular use. After the regular use, okay, your brain and your body, it get used to the drug. It get used to the drug. So, you start needing more for the effect para ma-feel mo yung effect, mas mataas na effect. So, nagkakaroon ng high risk of use. Sa high risk of use, ayan na, nagkakaroon na ng parang tolerance, okay? 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And when there's high risk of use, possible addiction na, mag-lead sa addiction kasi de-depende na. 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Okay, even your relationship, and you would feel stuck, you would feel hopeless. Okay, so again, itong mga bagay na ito, even kaya sinabi nila, no, before the age 18, talagang do not try, do not experiment on those things kasi it can possibly lead to addiction. But oh, hindi naman lahat, no, pero there's a high risk na mag-develop siya sa addiction. 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Gagamitin ko lang to kapag ganito, ganyan, hanggang sa naging high risk na, hanggang sa hindi na nila makontrol, hindi na maalis, they become addicted to it.
2: You're telling us about kung ano yung development, how would it escalate, ma'am, no? From experimentation to regular use. Tapos, ma'am, how do addiction develops also? Kasi eto siya, nakita na natin yung experimentation, regular use, high risk use, and addiction. From these stages, doon ka na magde-develop, ma'am, ng addiction?
3: Yes, on the last part. Okay, on the last part, you would develop na yung addiction. On the last part pa, kasi doon sa addiction, kapag may compulsiveness na, okay, ayaw mo na, gusto mo nang itigil, may shame ka na nararamdaman, pero hindi siya mawala. 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Okay? So again,
1: may dependency na.
3: Yes, may dependency po. It's not just about the choice anymore. Hindi na siya about willpower na, sige, itigil mo, tapos na yan. It's not like that anymore kasi nagde-develop na siya into a disease. Okay? So, in psychology, we call it substance use disorder. 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And you cannot function anymore. 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So, possibly, nandun na talaga siya sa addiction part if there's compulsive usage already.
2: Meron akong narinig, ma'am, na isang pastor na addict sa ice cream noon. I don't know if you... Opo, narinig ko siya, nagkwento siya. He was so addicted. He's one of the most popular pastors that we have, preachers that we have, na he's really very addicted sa ice cream talaga. He cannot control it. Is this a good kind of addiction?
3: So again po, no, when we say the word addiction, there's a compulsive use. So, ibig sabihin, if it's an ice cream, ibig po bang sabihin may loss of control na? Mm-hmm. 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Maybe on health, right? Mm-hmm. 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So financial-wise, nasisira na ba yung mga budgeting mo because of compulsive buying of ice cream? Okay, so doon natin makikita. Yeah. No? Pero if it's not, pag wala namang compulsive, you can easily stop it. maybe wala pa siya doon sa part na addiction.
2: Meron na daw, ma'am.
3: Ah.
2: Oh, every time daw na dapat pag dumaan siya sa mga ano yon, sa mga, what do you call this? Sa mga ice cream, whatever. Or kung sa, yung mga popular na mga, ano yon, convenience stores. Mm. He has to buy ice.
1: Papasok talaga siya.
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1: Oh, kasi, ano na eh, clouded na yung ano mo eh, yung mind mo, yung brain mo. So, ang gusto kong sabihin niyan, hindi na tama yung pag-iisip mo, 'di ba, Ma'am Nicole?
3: Yes, yes.
1: Kaya nga addiction is very, very grave, no? It's very dangerous kasi once you are addicted, you cannot think right anymore. Mm-hmm. Oo, akala mo lahat ng ginagawa mo tama, no?
2: Okay,
1: so, you cannot choose between you know, yung right and wrong. It's always right to you, although mm-hmm. it's, you know, it's wrong. Kaya, yan ang nakakatakot sa addiction.
3: Mm-hmm. Yes.
1: Ina-hijack na ng addiction yung brain mo. Mm-hmm. Yes, Ma'am Nicole.
3: Possible po na yung ice cream nagbibigay ng dopamine boost. Possible yun po. Ano.
1: Opo.
3: So, nagiging comfort food. Kaya sabi ni Doc Lalaine earlier, there's other alternative, a natural way para mag-produce ng dopamine. Even hindi ice cream, but there's a lot of things. Ano. Then maybe we can discuss more of it doon sa part po na yun. Pero, alamin po natin siguro yung ano yung root cause nitong mga
1: yes.
3: ano. So una nag-start maybe on curiosity, pero let's check ano alin pa ang mga reason. So mga top reason mostly po nila ay there's a personal problem, okay? Merong possible childhood abuse, childhood neglect, okay? May nangyari nung siya ay bata pa. Possible may mga financial problem, okay? Kaya naman doon natutuon ang atensyon. There might be some mental health disorders even before, kasi possible po yun, ano, na nagiging second hand po si substance use sa paggamit, pero meron talagang mga depression, okay? For example, someone is diagnosed with depression, pero the way to cope is to drink. Nagiging substance use disorder din, nagkakaroon din ng certain addiction po. So possible din po na magkaroon po ng loss of identity. 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Again, these are just some of our common root causes or possible na nangyayari. For example po, sa loob ng bahay, may pag-aaway. 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Doon po nag-i-start. So, yun po yung possible na, ito po ang possible na mga root causes ng pag-develop ng substance addiction.
1: So, grabe pala ang nangyayari, ano? 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Addict, drug dependents, how do we call them?
3: Yes. Ang mostly, it's very shameful na tawagin po silang addict, ano? 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But us, in recovery clinic, and the ones who study itong mga bagay na ito, we call them, yung mga ano po ha, yung may mga substance use disorder, sa aming pong clinic, we call them PWDs, or persons who use drugs. PWDs po, in short, PWUDs. 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So we do not call them

0: Kaya nga po nangyayari, they think drugs are the solution. 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But eventually, drugs became the problem. Nagiging problema na siya at the end. And hindi na nila matakasan po iyon on their own. So we have different approaches on them. So I would just briefly discuss it kasi I believe on our next session, we would discuss on recovery part. Pero there are different approaches. We have bio, psycho, social, and spiritual. So, holistic na po tayo. Okay? 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So, bio, psycho, social, spiritual. Dati wala po itong spiritual, but right now, nakita po natin yung importance of spiritual, of their faith, no? Ma-integrate po natin yung part na yon sa kanilang healing din po. So, also, ito yung mga counseling tools na mostly ginagamit po sa kanila, the motivational interviewing. In motivational interviewing, we talk to them as if na hindi sila, with no judgment, kumbaga, wala pong judgment, safe space, kumbaga, just like here, no? Ang mga pinag-uusapan natin, again, it's very uncomfortable kung iisipin, but kasi there's a lot of crimes. And minsan pag sinabi, ah, baka nakadroga yan, ano? But again, nandito po tayo to be educated in this one. So, sa motivational interviewing, ito po yung pakipag-usap sa kanila with no judgment. Okay, CBT, the way we rewire their thinking about themselves, about the community, about the world, and also trauma-informed counseling. So this, marami pa pong iba. And again,
1: are these the intervention plans that you are offering?
0: Yes, okay. Po. Opo. And ito pong mga ito, it would not be effective kapag hindi po willing ang isang individual. So, not just the individual, but also the people na tumutulong po sa kanila. So, ang laki pong help ng family, ng social support. And again, since ito po ay overview lang, so mas maganda po ano, na ito po ay matatackle on the next few discussion, on the next few sessions. Pero ito pong mga ito, believed to be evidence-based na talagang nakakatulong po para sa kanila.
2: Oh yeah, we have only a few minutes left, Doc Lane. So we are just getting started, huh?
1: Yeah, we're just getting started. That's why we thought it wise that the CADAC through Ma'am Nicole would give us different sessions. So this time, ngayon ay overview muna. Then sa susunod, may intervention plan, may ano na nga ito. Sa susunod ay recovery, no? Then family support, then understanding drug, then social support. So there are, I think, five sessions on drug addiction. Oo, kasi hindi pa nga natin na itatanong dito, ano ba ang mga manifestation ng mga PWDs, mga drug dependents, no? So how am I going to help them, no? So marami dyan na mga nakikinig ngayon na merong ganitong klaseng problema, nakaka-relate dito sa ating pinag-uusapan, would want to know what are the different intervention plans. How would I know that my child is already, you know, addicted? And many more. So we really would like to invite them to be with us. Yes, Ma'am Nicole.
0: Yes po. No? So since this is an overview, I would like to read our last slide. So it says here po na addiction, no, tells a person that they are worthless, that they are hopeless and unloved. But with faith, combined with wise counseling, that tells them that they are loved, they are redeemable, and capable of healing. So, gaya po na sinabi natin, we do not throw away broken people. Hindi po natin sila tinatapon, okay? We walk with them because Jesus also walked with us. So, ito po, ang pauna po, pasimula pa lamang po ng mga about drug addiction. And as people na nakikinig po, hopefully that they would tune, right, sa mga more informations, lalo na if someone's struggling, how would they handle it? So, it's very important na malaman po natin yung mga bagay po na yun.

0: Thank you, Mom Nicole. Yeah, before I give the floor to Doc Lane, one thing that I have learned here, that all of us are struggling for whatever kind of challenge that we face in our lives. But there is always hope. We are all redeemable. Thank you, Mom Nicole. And we will see you the next sessions that we are going to have. Doc Lane.
1: Yeah, napakaganda ng ating huntahan, ng ating talakayan. May mga nagte-text sa akin na they are very much interested to know yun nga yung reasons, the root cause. What are the different root causes of our friends, the P-Woods, you know, being addicted. So na-share yun sa atin ni Ma'am Nicole, sobrang dami. And if we wanted to help, just look at the root cause. Ano ba ang dahilan kung bakit nagdodroga ang iyong asawa? 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So look at the root cause, and the solution would be, I think, yung alimbawa, family problem, di, anuhin mo muna yung, while you are having an intervention plan, doing intervention with the P-Wood, kailangan na masolusyonan din yung root cause. 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Sabi nga niyan, once an addict is always an addict. Na, Ms. Omer ba yun? Well, masasagot natin yon sa susunod na talakayan natin. 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And I am so happy and I am very grateful na nakausap natin, naimbitehan natin si Ms. Nicole, who's working at the City Anti-Drug Abuse Council at ang Pasay City, isang psychologist. Maraming salamat po, Ma'am Nicole. And we hope to have you again sa susunod na mga programa dito po sa Mindful Chats. Pam?
0: Yes, thank you very much, everyone. And we thank you to all our listeners and our followers on Facebook and YouTube for staying with us. We have a lot of listeners today. Thank you for being interested. And we may not be there for all the people around us to be of help, but let us watch out for people who are near us, who are family, relatives, and friends whom we can help. And we hope we can always be on guard and we can help pray for them, be a listening ear, and we will see you all the time here for our minds and our connection with God to stay there. Doc Lane.
1: Naway ang mga pag-aaral, ang mga nasabi, na-relate sa inyo, ay naibinahagi namin sa inyo mga kaibigan, ay nakapagbigay ng inspirasyon at lakas ng loob sa inyong lahat. 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Ito po ang inyong lingkod, Delaine Ceron Alfanoso. And thank you again, Ma'am Nicole, and bye-bye, Pam.
2: 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Huwag palalampasin ang Mindful Chats. Every Monday, Wednesday, Friday, and Saturday, 8 to 9 p.m. Kasama si Doc Lalaine Alfanoso at Pam De Castro. Your mind, your strength, mental health matters.

the Sabbath is a hot issue of contention among many people. It doesn't need to be. The Bible is abundantly clear on the question of the Bible Sabbath. And during this presentation, we're going to take a look at the subject of the Sabbath from Scripture, but most of the time I will focus on questions that are asked about the Bible Sabbath. For example, isn't the Sabbath a Jewish institution? Is it legalism to keep the Sabbath? Can you really tell which day the seventh day of the week is? Didn't Jesus come to do away with the law and institute salvation by grace? If you keep the Sabbath, is that really salvation by works? Doesn't the New Testament teach that we're to keep the first day of the week and not the seventh? We're going to look at some of those questions. Some of the common questions are as well that I've heard very often in my 50 years of ministry is, doesn't the Bible say, let no man judge you on the Sabbath? Or another passage, doesn't it say that let everybody be persuaded in their own mind? If you want to keep one day and another person keeps another day, what difference does it really make? We're going to take a look at those questions. We're going to delve deeply into them and ask the questions in the light of Bible Scripture. But let's get a little background of the Sabbath. The Sabbath was given in the Garden of Eden. After the 6 days of creation, the Bible says that on the seventh day, Genesis chapter 2, and on the seventh day, God ended his work that he had done. And he rested on the seventh day from all his work which he had done. Then God blessed the seventh day and sanctified it, because in it he rested from all his work which God had created and made. So here at Genesis, before the existence of the Jewish race, you remember the Jews, you have Abraham, Isaac, Jacob, the 12 sons of Jacob become the 12 tribes of Israel. Abraham lived in about the 18th century BC before Christ. Creation was approximately 404 BC. And so you have at least a 2,600-year gap between Genesis and the existence of the Jewish race. So here, God at creation, let me make it plain, 2,600 years before the Jewish race existed, says that he blessed the seventh day. What is a blessing? A blessing is the institution of divine favor. The blessing is God's benediction on something for our happiness. The blessing is a gift. So God places the blessing or the gift or the benediction of his own divine favor in the Sabbath, so that we could, in worshiping on the Sabbath, be blessed and joyous and happy and content and satisfied. So God blessed the seventh day. He blessed the first or the third or the fourth. Notice it says as well, he sanctified it. What does it mean to sanctify? It means to set apart for holy use, as one woman is set apart in marriage for one man. So as we rest on the Bible Sabbath, we rest in satisfaction of the completed work of Jesus Christ at creation, in the completed work of Jesus Christ in the cross of redemption. So the Sabbath is given at creation. Now, is there evidence that the Sabbath was given before the Ten Commandment law? There is. In two places in the book of Exodus, at least. In Exodus chapter 5, the Israelites are working indefatigably. They're working with the sweat of their brow. And as these Israelites work in Egypt, captive there, Moses comes to Pharaoh and says, let my people go. And Pharaoh is pretty upset. And Pharaoh says in Exodus 5, verse 5, and Pharaoh said, look, the people of the land are many now, and you make them, notice the word, rest from their labor. In Hebrew, that word is sabbatize. You're causing the people to keep the Sabbath. So even among the pagan cultures of Egypt, there were those Jews that were keeping the Sabbath, and they were resting, and they weren't laboring on that day. And as the result of that, Pharaoh was upset. Now, this is before Israel left Egypt. It is before the giving of the Ten Commandment law. In Exodus, the 16th chapter, we have the miracle of the falling of the manna. There's a triple miracle in that story that helps to highlight the importance and significance of the Sabbath. Manna fell each day of the week, but miracle number one, no manna fell on the Sabbath.
Miracle number two, if the Israelites would gather more manna than they needed any other day, it would spoil. But on Friday, sixth day rather, they could gather twice as much manna, twice as much fell on that day. And third miracle is that it didn't spoil over the Sabbath. As God spoke to Israel, some of them went out on the Sabbath to gather manna. And this is what God's word says in Exodus 16, verse 28. And the Lord said to Moses, "How long do you refuse to keep my commandments and my laws?" Now, the significance of that is the Ten Commandment law is not given until Exodus 20. Well, how did Israel know God's laws? Well, let's go back even to Genesis. How did Cain know it was sinful, wrong to murder Abel? When God created Adam and Eve, they were personally instructed in the principles of heaven, and the law of God was written upon their hearts. Cain knew that it was wrong to kill Abel because God had instructed them in the fact that killing is wrong. And the law of love was written in their hearts, so they spontaneously wanted to love. Likewise, the principle of the Sabbath had been kept down through the ages. And as the result of that, they knew the Sabbath before the Ten Commandment law. But as they came out of Egypt, they were so immersed in pagan culture and the worship of idols, immorality, and so forth. God spelled out the Ten Commandment law, wrote it with his own finger on tables of stone. We find that in Exodus 20. Now, if God wrote something with his own finger on tables of stone, don't you think that was quite important? In fact, one of the commandments says, "Remember the Sabbath day to keep it holy. 6 days shalt thou labor and do all thy work, but the seventh day is the Sabbath of the Lord thy God." Would God say, "Remember," if it wasn't significant? It's almost as if God knew that the human race would forget the Sabbath. Wouldn't it be quite arrogant? Wouldn't it be the height of blasphemy to think that one could change the very law of God written with his own finger on tables of stone? The Sabbath was given not as a legalistic requirement, but as a blessing to you and to me to come to rest in the loving Creator, to recognize that he had created the heavens and the earth, and to recognize that he would remake the heavens and the earth in the future, to rest in his love, rest in his care, rest from stress and tension and anxiety. That's why in Ezekiel chapter 20, verse 12, God said, "The Sabbath is a sign between me and you." In the middle of a pagan culture that were worshiping idols, that were worshiping the nature, God says, "Remember the Sabbath day." And God says the Sabbath is a sign between he and his people. In the New Testament, Jesus, of course, kept the Sabbath. Luke chapter 4, verse 16, the Bible says as Christ's custom was. Somebody's will and testament is not formed after their death, it's formed before they die. Jesus left a positive legacy in a will and testament in Luke chapter 4, verse 16. He said as his custom was, he kept the Sabbath. And then, of course, in Matthew chapter 5, verse 16 and 17, Jesus says, "Don't think I've come to destroy the law of the prophets. I've come not to destroy, but to fulfill." And you remember, where were the first Christians called Christians? You remember that city? It's called Antioch. Here in the place where the first Christians were called Christians, Paul established a Sabbath-keeping church. So it was established right after these first Christians were called Christians. We find that, for example, in the book of Acts, in the 13th chapter of the book of Acts, verses 42 to 44. It's rather fascinating when you look at it there. The Bible says in Acts chapter 13, verse 42, "And when the Jews went out of the synagogue," so Paul's preaching to the Jews on Sabbath in synagogue, "the Gentiles begged that these words might be preached to them the next Sabbath." So what did Paul say to the Gentile Christians? Now remember, Antioch's the first place they're called Christians. Does Paul say, "You come back the next day, Sunday"? Not at all. What does he say? It says, "They are begging that the words be preached to them the next Sabbath." Verse 44, "The next Sabbath almost the whole city came together to hear the word of God." So here is Antioch, where the Christians are first called Christians, and the whole city comes together to hear the word of God on Sabbath. So
throughout the New Testament, we find very clearly that God has established the seventh-day Sabbath as a day of rest, as a day of worship, as a day to remember that He is our Creator. What could be more fitting than the Sabbath at a time of evolution? That's why in Revelation chapter 14 and verse 6 and 7, the Bible says, I saw another angel flying in the middle of heaven, having the everlasting gospel to preach to those that dwell on the earth, to every nation, kindred, tongue, and people, saying with a loud voice, fear God and give glory to Him, for the hour of His judgment has come, and worship Him who made heaven, earth, sea, and the fountains of waters. Who's the one that made heaven, earth, sea, and the fountains of waters? He's the Creator, right? And so here is an appeal in the last days of Earth's history, in the last book of the Bible, the book of Revelation, to worship the Creator. And did you notice that expression, worship the one that made heaven, earth, sea, and the fountains of waters? That is a quote from Exodus 20, verse 11 in the Sabbath commandment. So here we have God making His final appeal to the human race, calling men and women back to worshiping the Creator on the Creator's day, the Sabbath. But you say, Pastor Mark, what about those questions that you posed at the beginning? Can we really take a look at those? We sure can. I've written some of them out here. We've answered the first one, isn't the Sabbath a Jewish institution? And the answer to that, of course, is it is absolutely not, because it was given to the human race 2,600 years before there was a Jew in Genesis chapter 2. It was mentioned in Exodus 16 before the Ten Commandments. Christ kept the Sabbath. Paul kept the Sabbath. There's the appeal in Revelation to keep the Sabbath. It's certainly not Jewish. Isn't keeping the Sabbath legalism? Jesus said in John chapter 14, verse 15, if you love me, keep my commandments. Love never leads us to break the law. Love always leads us to obey the law. But somebody says, I thought we were saved by grace, not law keeping. We are. Ephesians chapter 2, verse 8 says, for by grace are you saved through faith, not of yourselves, it's the gift of God. But look, most people stop at Ephesians 2, verse 8, and they do not continue reading that passage. Ephesians 2, verse 8, I've quoted it, for by grace you've been saved through faith, not of yourselves, it's the gift of God, not of works, lest anyone should boast. For we are His workmanship, created in Christ for good works, which God prepared beforehand that we should walk in them. So we are created for good works. Grace does not lead us to disobedience. Grace leads us to obedience. Romans chapter 1, verse 5. Notice how Paul puts it. Romans 1, verse 5. Through whom we have received grace. Now, what's the purpose that we've received grace for? Why did God give us grace? Did He give us grace, His unmerited favor, His mercy, so that we'd disobey His law? Through whom we've received grace and apostleship for obedience to the faith among all nations for His name. So we've received grace for obedience. So God gives us grace so we can obey. Remember what it says in 1 John chapter 2, verse 6 to 8. It says that if we say we know Him and do not obey His commandments, we are a liar and the truth is not in us. So if you walk in Jesus' footsteps, when you've been saved by grace, charmed by love, redeemed by the cross, when you walk in His footsteps, you desire to live an obedient life. Now, what does the Apostle Paul say about salvation by grace and obedience? In Romans chapter 3, verses 24 to 26, the Apostle Paul points out that we're justified freely by His grace, that not one thing that we can do can save us. Notice, Romans 3, verse 24, being justified freely by His grace through the redemption that is in Christ Jesus, whom God has set forth to be a propitiation by His blood through faith to demonstrate His righteousness. So we are justified freely by His grace. Now, Paul is coming to his conclusion in verse 28. Therefore, we conclude. Now, what's the conclusion? The conclusion is the conclusion, because if it wasn't the conclusion, it wouldn't be concluding. The conclusion is what you say at the end of things. The conclusion is summing up everything. Therefore, we conclude that a man is justified by faith apart from the deeds of the law.
What does that mean? He asks the question, do we then make void the law through faith? Certainly not. On the contrary, we establish the law. So Paul says, keep these two things in mind. One, salvation comes through the grace of God, the unmerited favor of God, the death of Christ on the cross, where we bore the sins of all humanity. But Paul says, keep secondly in mind, he says, I'm concluding now, do we then make void the law through faith? Certainly not. We establish the law. So Paul is saying grace does not lead you to disobey the law, but you establish the law through grace, because you're saved by grace through faith, you're led to obedience. He says something very similar in Romans chapter 6 and verse 14 and onward. For sin shall not have dominion over you. What is sin? It's the transgression of the law. 1 John 3 verse 4. For sin shall not have dominion over you. You're not under the law. That is, we're not under the condemnation of the law, but under grace. We're not under the law as a means of salvation. We're under grace. What then? Shall we sin? That is, shall we break the law because we're not under the law but under grace? Certainly not. So Paul says, look, never have the idea that because you are not under the condemnation of the law, or you're not under the law as a legal system of salvation, don't ever have the idea that you can disobey the law, that you can turn your back on God and disregard His Ten Commandment law. Salvation by grace leads us to obedience. But somebody says, well, Pastor Mark, isn't there some passage in the Bible that says, let nobody judge you regarding the Sabbath? There is. But the question is, what Sabbath is that talking about? And let's look at that in Colossians chapter 2. So I want to spend some time with you on this because it's extremely confusing to some people, but it doesn't need to be. Colossians chapter 2, we're going to start with verse 13 and go through the passage. You ready to go? If you have your Bible, I hope you have it and you're following along. Colossians 2, verse 13, you being dead in your trespasses and the uncircumcision of your flesh, He has made alive together with Him, having forgiven your trespasses. So that's clear. Before we come to Jesus, we are dead in trespasses and sin. The condemnation of the law hangs over our head. We are doomed to eternal death, being dead in your trespasses, the uncircumcision of your flesh. He has made you alive. Christ makes us alive. How does He do that? Having forgiven your trespasses, having wiped out the handwriting of the ordinances that was against us, which was contrary to us, He took it out of the way, having nailed it to His cross. Now notice where it says, having wiped out the handwriting of the ordinances, the requirements. What is the handwriting of the ordinances? The Greek word there is choreographa, and it means a debt. So when a person owed money in New Testament time, they'd often write out a handwritten debt. So let's suppose I borrowed from you $100 and you wrote out an IOU. You wrote that out. Mark Finley owes me $100. He gives that to me. But let's suppose I have a very rich grandfather. I don't. But let's suppose I have a rich grandfather. He says, Mark, what's that in your hand? I say, it's my debt. He said, here's the $100. I'm paying your debt. And what does he do? He rips up the IOU. So when Jesus died on the cross, our debt to the law was ripped up. He nailed that debt to the cross. Now notice what it says here that was a witness against you. What is it that was the witness against us that indicated that we were in debt? It was the offering of lambs. And this whole sacrificial system was designed by God to remind us of the cross of Calvary and the indebtedness that we had as the result of sin. So he says now, therefore, because your debt has been nailed to the cross, therefore, let nobody judge you in food or drink or regarding a festival or a new moon or Sabbaths, which are shadows of things to come, but the substance is Christ. So what is the shadow of something to come? Was the seventh-day Sabbath a shadow of something to come? Not at all. The seventh-day Sabbath pointed us backward to creation,
backward to the fact that Christ created us, that we did not evolve, that he is worthy of worship. What does it mean when it says, let nobody judge you in food or drink? Do you know that in this passage, the Apostle Paul is quoting from an Old Testament passage, Ezekiel 45, verse 18? So let's go back to that and see if this can become clearer. Ezekiel 45, verse 18. Psalms, Proverbs, Isaiah, Jeremiah, Ezekiel. Here we go, Ezekiel 45, verse 18. What's all this about meat and drink? We find it here in Ezekiel 45, verse 18. And let's go back to verse 16. It's actually 16 and 17 is what I want. 18 is not as clear. 16 and 17, Isaiah 45, 16 and 17. All the people of the land shall give the offering for the prince in Israel. Then it shall be the prince's part to give burnt offerings and grain or meat offerings and drink offerings at the feasts, the new moons, the Sabbaths, and at the appointed seasons of the house of Israel. He shall prepare the sin offering, the grain offerings, and the burnt offerings, and the peace offerings. Now notice this, to make atonement for the house of Israel. So let nobody judge you in meat offerings. No, let nobody judge you in drink offerings. Let nobody judge you in ceremonial Sabbaths. Why? Because they're a shadow of something to come. They point forward to the atonement. They remind us that we are in debt, and in debt to the law that we've broken, and Jesus Christ is going to come to nail that debt to the cross. So this is not talking in Colossians 2 at all about what you eat or drink. It's talking about meat offerings and drink offerings. It is not talking at all about the seventh day Sabbath. It's talking about these Sabbaths that are a shadow of things to come. Now that raises another question. Were there two types of Sabbaths in the Old Testament? Indeed, there were. There was the seventh day Sabbath that was an eternal memorial of creation. And then there were Sabbath festivals that were part of the ceremonial system on which meat and drink offerings were offered. Leviticus chapter 23, verse 3. 6 days shalt thou work be done, but the seventh day is the Sabbath of solemn rest, a holy convocation. You shall do no work on it, the Sabbath of the Lord in all your dwellings. Now, know this is called the Sabbath of the Lord, and it's the seventh day Sabbath that is part of the Ten Commandment law. Then he begins to list the varying feasts of Israel, the feast, the spring feasts and the fall feasts. He talks about the Passover, and the Passover representing the blood on the doorpost and Christ passing over Israel and the firstborn of the Egyptians being slain. But what's this all about? It's about Christ who passes over us, and we accept Christ, and we do not have to face the slaying of that second death and eternal loss. Then he talks about the first fruits, which commemorates the resurrection of Christ, the first fruits from the dead. And he goes on through these. The Feast of Unleavened Bread, of course, comes after Passover. Jesus, the bread of life. So you have Passover, unleavened bread, the Feast of First Fruits. Then you have Pentecost, the outpouring of the Holy Spirit. And then you come down to the Feast of Trumpets, the Day of Atonement. And now notice, very fascinating here. It says, on the 10th day of the 7th month, the Day of Atonement, it shall be a holy convocation to you. In verse 32, it shall be a Sabbath of solemn rest. Now notice it doesn't say the Sabbath of the Lord, it says a Sabbath. So the Day of Atonement was a Sabbath on the 10th day of the 7th month. And also, you could, as you look through that passage, you find that that wasn't the seventh day Sabbath at all, because when you go back to the Feast of Trumpets in verse 23 and 24, it says, then the Lord spoke to Moses, saying, speak to the children of Israel, saying, in the seventh month, on the first day of the month, you'll have a Sabbath. So these can't be seventh day Sabbaths because they're 9 days apart. You have the, on the seventh month, the first day, you have a Sabbath. It's called the Feast of Trumpets. Notice it's a Sabbath rest. And then on the 10th day of the 7th month, you have a Sabbath again. So what kind of Sabbaths are these? Ceremonial Sabbaths. They point forward in these festivals and feasts to the coming of the Messiah. Interestingly enough, after it mentions these seven ceremonial Sabbaths, it says in verse 39, you keep these beside the Sabbaths of the Lord. So there was a Sabbath, a day of rest given to Israel during these seven annual Sabbaths. They happened once a year. They were annual festivals, annual feast days, annual Sabbaths. On them were offered meat offerings and drink offerings.
Beside these, you have the seventh-day Sabbath. Now, in the Bible, the Ten Commandment law was distinct from the ceremonial law. The Ten Commandment law was put within the Ark of the Covenant. The ceremonial law, or this handwritten law, was putting in the side of the Ark. So they were totally distinct. For example, Deuteronomy chapter 31, verse 26. So there are two types of law. One is the moral law of God that is the eternal code of God's conduct. The first four commandments of that law of God, written with his own finger on tables of stone, tell us how to relate to God. The last six commandments tell us how to relate to our fellow man. So which one of those commandments would you say were done away with? Was the one that said, thou shalt have no other gods before me? Was the one that said, thou shalt not worship any idols? Was the one that said, thou shalt not take the law of God, the name of the Lord thy God in vain? Certainly not. What about the one that said, thou shalt not steal? Was that done away with at the cross? What about the one that said, thou shalt not commit adultery, or thou shalt not covet? You see where I'm going with this. The Ten Commandment law, written with the finger of God, was put within the Ark of God's covenant, in the most holy place of the sanctuary, as the eternal code of God's conduct, as the foundation of God's throne. The ceremonial law that was temporary pointed forward to the first coming of Jesus with meat offerings and drink offerings and the ceremonial or annual Sabbaths. Now look at Deuteronomy 31 and verse 26. Take the book of the law. Now what book of the law is this? It's a ceremonial law. And put it beside the Ark of the Covenant that it may be there as a witness against you. So what's this ceremonial law that's a witness against us? It is the law of sacrifices that reveal that we have sinned and broken God's Ten Commandment law. Now, with that background, let's go back and read Colossians chapter 2. And I'll give you a running translation of this. Colossians 2, verse 13 and 14. And you being dead in your trespasses and sins, you're dead in sin. Christ has made you alive because he took your guilt to the cross. He wiped out the handwriting of the requirements. He wiped out the debt that was against us. It was contrary to us. He took all that out of the way. He nailed that debt to the cross. He disarmed principalities, verse 15, and powers. He made a public triumph over them in the cross. Therefore, don't let anybody judge you anymore in food offerings or drink offerings or these festivals regarding a festival or these new moons or the Sabbaths, plural, that are a shadow of things to come, these festival Sabbaths. Don't let anybody judge you regarding them because Christ is all in all. Is this passage doing away with the seventh day that God wrote with his own finger on tables of stone? Certainly not. It has to do with Sabbaths. But Pastor, what about the book of Romans where it says, let every man be fully persuaded in his own mind? Well, let's go to look at that one as well. Romans chapter 14. We're looking at Romans 14. We want to try to get some of these questions answered today regarding the Bible Sabbath. Romans chapter 14. Verse 5, one person esteems one day above another, another esteems every day alike. Let each be fully persuaded in his own mind. There, Pastor, there it is. There it is. It says it doesn't make any difference what day you keep. Well, let's look at the text again. One person esteems one day above another. Does it say anything about the Sabbath in this text? Not at all. So you have to imagine, you have to read in, you have to assume that it's the Sabbath. Whose estimate of the day is it, God's or man's? When you read Exodus 20, God says, remember the Sabbath. This says one man esteems one day above another. So this has to be not God's eternal Sabbath. It has to be something that man is esteeming. What's this talking about, though? Let's go to chapter 14, verse 1. Receive one who is weak in the faith, but not to disputes over doubtful things. So whatever this is, it's a dispute over something that is what? Doubtful. Well, what is it talking about then? Let's look at verse 5 and 6. One person esteems one day above another. It's the person's estimate of the day, not God's. Another esteems every day alike. Let each be fully persuaded in his own mind. He who observes the day observes it to the Lord. And he who does not observe the day, to the Lord he does not observe it. What kind of day is it? Next phrase explains it. He who eats, eats to the Lord, for he gives God thanks. And he who does not eat, to the Lord he does not eat, and he gives God thanks.
look, it's not talking about the Sabbath at all. It's talking about a fast day. It's saying, if you choose to esteem Tuesday or Thursday as a fast day, one man esteems one day above another. He exalts that day as a fast day. He chooses to eat on that day. Don't be condemning persons who choose to eat or don't choose to eat. Don't be condemning persons who fast or don't fast. It has absolutely nothing to do with the Bible. Sabbath, it doesn't say anything about the Sabbath. It simply is talking about a fast day. He observes the day. That is, he who esteems that day observes it to the Lord. He who does not observe the day doesn't observe it to the Lord. It's up to him. He who eats, eats to the Lord, for he gives God thanks. And he who does not eat to the Lord, he does not eat and gives God thanks. So what Paul is saying is, don't argue over fast days. You remember in the Bible, it talks about the Pharisees, and it says that the Pharisees say before God when they're praying, I fast and give tithes of all I possessed. I fast twice a week. See, and God says, wait a minute. The essence of Christian faith is not fasting. It's a heart commitment to Jesus. If you choose to fast, that's up to you, but keep your fasting to yourself. Don't use it as something of arrogance and boasting. This text has nothing to do with the Sabbath. But somebody says, didn't the Jews meet on the first day of the week? Didn't I read something about them meeting, and didn't they give offerings on the first day of the week? We're covering a lot of territory. 1 Corinthians chapter 16, verse 2. Look, now concerning the collection for the saints. So Paul had traveled through Corinth. He had traveled through Athens. He had raised up churches in Philippi and Thessalonica. And as he did, he talked to them about the famine that struck Jerusalem. And it was the collection for the saints. He says, I've given orders to the churches of Galatia. You must do also. On the first day of the week, let each one of you lay something aside. You know what the original Greek language there says? Lay something beside yourself. This is not a public gathering. They've worked 6 days. They've worshiped on Sabbath, the seventh day. Now it's the first day of the week. What are they supposed to do? They're supposed to go back and look at how God prospered them this last week and lay something aside for a famine and relief offering. On the first day of the week, let each one of you lay something aside, storing up as he may prosper, that there be no collections when I come. In other words, Paul was going to visit them, and he didn't want them scurrying around looking for money. So rather than proving that this text indicates an offering on the first day of the week, an honest, open look at the passage enables you to understand that they're laying something aside at home during that period of time so that there would be no collections when Paul came. What about meetings on the first day of the week? We have one, but when was it? Acts 20. Acts chapter 20, and we're looking there at verse 7. Acts 20, verse 7. Now on the first day of the week, what day of the week was this? The first day of the week. When the disciples came together to break bread, Paul, ready to depart the next day, spoke to them and continued his message until midnight. If Paul is speaking to them and continuing his message to midnight, and it's the first day of the week, what part of the first day of the week is this? It's the dark part. In Bible times, according to ancient reckoning, from evening to evening, remember God created the world in 6 literal days, rested on the seventh, and then he says evening and the morning were the first day. So the day was divided into two parts, darkness and light. So what part comes first? The darkness. So darkness, then light. Evening and morning were the first day. Evening and morning of the second day. Evening and morning of the third day. Darkness and light. So if this is the dark part of the first day of the week, when is this in our reckoning time? It would be Saturday night, right? Because the Sabbath was over at sunset. The Sabbath went from sunset Friday night to sunset Saturday night. And at sunset Saturday night, the dark part of the first day of the week began. So Paul preaches he has had a Sabbath meeting with these believers. And after worshiping them on Sabbath, he continues Saturday at night. Why? Because he's going to leave the next day. And so he preaches until midnight. Why is this passage in the Bible? It's not to illustrate worship on the first day, but it's to talk about a miracle that Paul performed. There were many lamps in the upper room, verse 8, where they were gathered together. And in the window sat a young man named Eutychus,
who was sinking into a deep sleep. He was overcome by sleep, and Paul continued speaking, and he fell down from the third story, was taken up dead. So here is Eutychus. It's a third story. It's a big room. Paul's preaching. It's Saturday night, and this young man gets tired. Have you ever fell asleep in a sermon? You better not fall out of your pew and knock your head on the pew, because most of the time, the preacher preaching is not going to be able to raise you from the dead. So Eutychus is sitting up there in the third story. He falls out the window. He knocks his head. He's dead. Paul comes down, breathes on him, raises him to life. That's why this story is in the Bible, to record the tremendous miracle. Now, but here's something even more significant. The next day, Sunday morning, dawns. And the Bible says that Paul walked to a seaport on that day. It's 7, 8, 10 miles away. Therefore, we went to the ship and sailed to Assos. They were intending to take Paul on board, for so he had given orders, intending himself to go on foot. So let's get the picture. Paul worships with the believers on Sabbath. He's going to leave the next day, so he has a lengthy meeting Saturday night, which is the dark part. Eutychus falls asleep, falls out of the window, and he dies. Paul raises him to life. Paul gets some sleep that night, and the next day sun rises, and Paul is off walking to Assos to meet the other group that's coming, but this is Sunday, and he's walking. So rather than proving that they're worshiping on the first day, it proves the very opposite, that they are not. Now you say, Pastor Mark, why make an issue of this? Does a day make any difference at all? Did a tree make a difference in the Garden of Eden? When Eve partook of the tree in the Garden of Eden, the issue was not simply the taking of the fruit. The issue was disobedience to God. And the tree made all the difference in the world because Eve stepped out of God's will. The issue is more than a matter of days, just like the issue in the Garden of Eden was more than a matter of trees. The issue is a matter of willingness to do God's will. The issue is a matter of obedience to God's commandments. That's why, in the last days of earth's history, God will have a people that will exalt his law. And in the coming crisis over worshiping the Creator or worshiping the beast, in the coming crisis at an age of evolution, God makes a final appeal in Revelation 14, verse 7. He says, "Fear God and give glory to him, for the hour of his judgment has come, and worship him who made heaven, earth, sea, and the fountains of waters." God is speaking to your heart today to make a decision to worship the Creator. All through the Bible, the Sabbath is the indelible, unchangeable, eternal sign that God is Creator. That's why in Revelation 14, verse 12, it says, "Here is the patience of the saints. Here are they that keep the commandments of God and have the faith of Jesus." In these last days of earth's history, God is calling men and women who've been saved by grace and redeemed by his love to step out in faith to keep his commandments. Will you make that decision today? Will you say, "Jesus, I want to follow you and keep your commandments. By your grace, not in my own strength. By your power, I want to step out." This may be new to you. God is calling men and women of every faith background, of every persuasion, to make a decision to worship him as Creator, to acknowledge him as Creator, to give him glory as Creator, to praise his name as Creator, to step out to follow him. Will you make that decision in your heart as we pray right now? Father in heaven, thank you with all of our hearts that Jesus Christ is Creator of heaven and earth. Thank you that the Sabbath is the eternal sign of your creative authority. Thank you, Jesus, that we can serve you and worship you and live for you forever and ever, that saved by grace, we can live obedient, godly lives. In Christ Jesus' name, amen.

Have you ever wondered if vegetarians get enough protein? If protection from wrist fractures is the measure, then plant proteins seem to be a good choice. Wondering where to find plant-based protein? Nuts are an excellent source, as are beans and legumes. Soy products like tofu and tempeh are protein dense. And the Adventist Health Study found that increasing plant-based protein foods reduced the risk of wrist fracture in women by nearly 70%. Enjoying plant-based protein foods is another ageless advantage.

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2: Researchers for the Adventist Health Study wonder, can a vegetarian diet provide adequate vitamin D, which is found primarily in animal products? Interestingly, no real difference was found in vitamin D levels based on diet. Researchers found instead that the people with the highest vitamin D levels were those who spent enough time in the sun. Safe but regular sun exposure seems to be the best way to get your vitamin D. Regular time outside in the sun is another ageless advantage.
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2: It all started in a small upper room with humble, fervent prayer. Threatened by the authorities and banned from preaching, the church prayed, and two men witnessed with great power and grace. And people prayed everywhere in one accord, in repentance, with confession and humility. The lives of people were changed. Two men started out on a missionary journey that would turn the world as they knew it upside down. And the message went out to the world beyond. Corporate prayer helped a prisoner escape. A king requested that his people fast and pray, and the enemy was defeated. A battle won without the need to fight. Through a faithful servant and a young queen's faith and courage, a people were saved. Stories in the Bible showing the power of united prayer.

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Seryosong bagay na minsan ay hindi nabibigyang pansin. 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Huwag palalampasin ang Mindful Chats every Monday, Wednesday, and Friday, 8 to 9pm. 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

0: They came for us in the morning. 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
1: Will bloodlust rule her life and the lives of her children? Watch and see how AWR pierced her heart more powerfully than any bullet ever could. 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

0: With more than 7,500 islands, the Philippines is the second largest group of islands in the world. Lush plant life and breathtaking beaches create an atmosphere of serenity for all who visit. As I view these beautiful landscapes, it's hard to imagine the danger nearby. Living among these mountains are terrorists, rebels who need to hear about Jesus. We are hiking into dangerous territory where many of them live. We followed a small path as it leads us through the jungle. As I walk, I am reminded of Matthew 28:19. Go therefore and make disciples of all the nations, baptizing them in the name of the Father and of the Son and of the Holy Spirit. We enter a humble village and I meet Jasleen and her two sons. She is intently making brooms. This is how she earns a living to support her and her family. It is a delicate process and requires much concentration. She invited me to try making one too. I apparently needed a lot of help. But with her skillful guidance, I was soon able to get the hang of it. Jasleen assembled the broom pieces and we tried it out. Just as we were about to sit down so she could tell me her story, the weather suddenly changed. We were forced to take shelter under the hut with the pigs and dogs. Jasleen sat closely to her radio and began to tell us her story.
1: Both my husband and I were rebels.
0: They were soldiers in the New People's Army. Since its founding in 1969, over 40,000 people have died due to the brutal conflicts. Few venture to their domain to challenge them.
1: We always knew the military would find us one day, but we were still not ready.
0: One morning, as a family was eating breakfast, her husband saw movement in the distance. He instructed Jasleen to run and hide with the children as he grabbed his gun to return fire. The sounds of gunshots grew louder as they fled. Jasleen had experienced battles before, but this was intense. Soon, the sounds of fighting stopped. The only noise they heard was the rain. They quietly made their way back, not knowing what to expect. This would be the last time the boys would ever see their father again as the enemy soldiers carried him away.
1: I vowed that my sons would become killers to be feared.
0: She taught them how to maneuver around the jungle, how to shoot to kill, to have no mercy. And they looked forward to the day when they could kill for revenge. Then at the young age of 13, they joined the ranks of their fellow guerrilla soldiers. Time passed and her boys grew up in the rebel army. But God saw past the hatred. These were his children in need of love. With Jasleen's boys gone, her home had become desolate and quiet. She reached for her radio, and as she turned it on, an unfamiliar song began to play that strangely appealed to her heart. Then a voice spoke about this man named Jesus, how he healed the sick, forgave the sins of those who sincerely asked, and how Jesus then sacrificed himself so that others can live. Her heart melted as she listened, and another battle started to take place. As she thought about her husband and how she wanted revenge, she also thought about what she heard and the peace it gave her. In an instant, she made her choice. For her to be a new person, the old self must surrender. When her sons came home, she told them all she knew about Jesus and true forgiveness. And during every visit, she would always play AWR for them. Each time they left, she would pray that they would find the same peace she had found in Jesus. Surprisingly, one day her two sons came home and announced, "We are done with killing. We want to follow this Jesus." Soon the day came when she was able to meet the broadcaster, the very voice who introduced her to Christ. But she had one statement that made him cry.
1: "Why didn't you start broadcasting sooner? My husband would not have died and would have known Jesus."
0: But then she added,
1: "Never stop your broadcasts. They must go to other villages and over the mountains so others can learn about Jesus before it's too late."
0: Jazlyn is not content just knowing about her savior. She now seeks out other rebels and encourages them to trade their bullets for Bibles.
2: I'm no longer a warrior for death, but now I'm a warrior for Christ.
3: Jazlyn's words really touched my heart. When she said, "Why didn't you broadcast sooner? My husband would still be alive and know Jesus." AWR 360 is doing all we can to reach the people of this earth, but we need your prayers and support. There are people who are waiting to hear the loving words that AWR is uniquely suited to reach them. A broadcast supported by you. Until next time, this is AWR 360.